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2: Your songs kind of, to me, sound more like short films than traditional country songs. I mean, there's so much imagery in there. You can take an ordinary event in life and make it what feels to me like a cinematic production out of it. Where does that come from?
3: I think that's just what I like. Mm-hmm. You know, I love songwriting, and I like the recording process of it. And I think that that's just kind of what makes me happy, is trying to make that imagery where you can see it as a picture in your head. Mm-hmm. So that's just what makes me happy when I'm done with the song. And I've just been lucky that people like that too, because sometimes my songs are a little long, but you know, it is what it is.
2: Doesn't matter how long it is, as long as it holds you, right? And I think that people really love having that ability to sit there and imagine along with the singer.
3: So I'm going for it, yeah.
2: Right?
3: Yeah, and I like making the music videos. That's been a lot of fun. I've been able to make them with every album, and even had more opportunities the last two to really dive into that, and got some ideas for some future ones if I ever write the right song for them. But I enjoy all that.
2: So you've already got videos in your head, but you don't have songs to them yet.
3: Oh, yeah.
0: Oh, I love this.
3: My manager Reed's sitting behind me here. He's probably going to be sweating. I've told you about the Viking idea that I have. That'll be an expensive production, but it's got to be the right song.
2: Wait, would you just say Viking?
3: Oh, yeah. I got it'll cost so much money to do, but I'd love to make like a Viking landing video someday, but it'd have to be a song where that would actually fit.
2: Oh, heck yeah. I would love to see that. Yeah, he's sweating it back there.
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0: He's a songwriter who paints entire worlds in his lyrics. 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
2: What's your favorite microphone to use? You were talking about recording.
3: I have a Neumann. I think it's an M42. That's what I travel around with for when I'm recording vocals.
2: Neumann's my favorite. I love that. Have you ever written a song that really surprised you by the time you were done with it?
3: Yeah. Cranes of Potter is a story song I wrote for How the Mighty Fall, my second album. That was one where I just started that song. I was sitting at a cafe in Columbiana, Ohio. I was playing a brewery that night in that town. And I started on the notebook and just had no idea where it was going to end until it ended. You know, I didn't have the story in my head already. I just kind of took it as it came.
2: Yeah, you're a storyteller first and foremost, aren't you?
3: I enjoy that part. And you know, some of the songs in the last few years have been a little bit more personal and not so storytelling, but a lot in the first two albums were, and I really do enjoy that. I like history, so I like incorporating that into the songs.
2: I love that, and there's a lot of faith in your songs too, right?
3: Yes, yeah.
2: What makes them so personal for you? When you write a song, you're saying that has come out more personal. What is that?
3: Well, my last two albums, the last one was about family and this one was about my faith. So that there wasn't so much character story songs, mm-hmm. you know, people I'm making up and things like that. There wasn't as much of that in the last two albums.
2: And you're from West Virginia?
3: Yes, ma'am.
2: Do you ever feel a responsibility to represent, or are you just going out there and talking to the world as who you are?
3: I don't know. I do try to be a positive in how people view the state, because watching me at a show or listening to my music might be some people's first and maybe their only impression of West Virginia if they've never gone or you know, watched our sports teams or listened to any other artists from there. So I do understand that I might be people's first impression right. of the state. So I do try to take that pretty serious and have it be a positive impression.
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2: When you look back at when you first started in music all the way till now, what's one of the biggest lessons that you've learned throughout the whole process and growing?
3: I've learned a lot. One thing, you know, never get too hung up over one night. You know, that's a big one. When you're coming up, it's a really hard business. And when you're a nobody, it could be so easy to let a bad night defeat you.
2: Mm-hmm.
3: So one thing, you really got to have that thick skin to just like let a bad night go and try to make the next one a good one. You know, there's a lot of that in my first 6 years. And there's been plenty of them in the last six as well. So that was an important one. Good people, you know, your management, your booking, your label, your publishing, those are like family members.
2: Mm-hmm.
3: It really is. You get very close to them. You work with them for, you know, a long time. It's similar to choosing like a marriage with somebody. You know, you don't want to be getting married and getting divorced every couple years.
2: No,
3: you want to try to make good choices with that. I've seen a lot of careers go awry by making bad decisions in that department, because, you know, every artist, we all, for the most part, there's a few of them that I've known over the years that actually were really good managers and bosses and things like that, but that's more rare.
2: Mm-hmm.
3: Most of us get into it because of, you know, just the passion we have for the music, and never thought about when it actually works out, how you have to, there's so much more than that comes along with it. There's people that make their living and things like that from it, and you need help when it comes to all that, because that's not really what is most of our strong suits.
2: Mm-hmm.
3: Is the business side of it and things like that, managing. So those are a couple of things that, you know, I've learned and been fortunate enough for the most part to make pretty really good decisions on over the years.
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0: Talk to me about Christian Name for a minute.
2: Yeah. Christian Name, the common theme in this album is about faith. In particular, you know, it's I'm trying to point to God and let people know that God has been a very positive, great thing in my life and a healer in particular. So that's kind of the theme of the album. It's probably the hardest album I've made. It took me the longest. It was the hardest. Took the longest to record. I'm so proud of how it turned out.
0: The album doesn't really feel like it's preaching. It's just more like an offering of what people can think about. Have you always had faith, or was there a moment?
2: I've always had faith.
0: Okay.
2: Yeah, I've always had faith. In particular, the last 2.5 years, though, it's really become like the front of the line thing in my life. Mm-hmm. And yeah, I am not a preacher. I'm not an expert. Writing these songs made me feel better. It's my way of and music's, and not just with this album, with all of them, it's always been my way of like getting things out. Mm-hmm. And I wanted to make this project to glorify God and say it in my way and to have it be a positive. So that's really what it is. These songs made me feel better making them and singing them. They help me. So that's all. And then if other people take, you know, a positive from that, or if it has a positive effect on them, that's great. But yeah, I'm definitely not telling people how to live their lives. I'm just speaking for myself how important my faith has been.
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2: Have you had fans come up to you and tell you exactly how your music has helped them heal?
3: Yeah. Just the other night, we did a release show in Morgantown, in my hometown. Nice. It's a different business now. It's called the Tipsy Tees, but it's the same building. It's the same room where I played hundreds of times when it was called Schmidt Saloon. After the show, it's small enough, I was able to see everybody. And there's a kid that came up to me and said, you know, my music saved his life. And he brought his mom to that show and she was crying, which was a young kid. So I think I understood what he was saying there, which is crazy, you know, that there's young people that feel that way. I made sure to stress to him that life is a lot longer than he may think it is. You know what I mean? Yeah. So whatever a kid is going through, you know, there's a lot more life left to go. But it gets as serious as, you know, it doesn't get any more heavy than that. And that's not the only time I've heard things like that. And then plenty of weddings and couples, you know, where my music's kind of been a soundtrack to their relationship or something like that. So I love hearing that stuff.
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0: an artist whose songs hit you straight in the heart. 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
0: Okay, so Luke Combs, Better That Way. Talk to me about that one for a sec.
2: Up until this album, I've always kind of made my hay on the internet, never had, and to be self-aware, I don't think I really ever had anything that was fit the radio format too well or was going to do much at radio. And I wrote this song last July with Scooter Caruso and did the voice memo after we'd finished it. And, I was like, this would actually, I think, fit radio. This would be a great radio song. Obviously Luke has had a lot of success in radio and, we get along.
0: Never heard
2: great.
0: Of him.
2: I consider him a friend in the music business and we have our principles align well and we're in a similar place in life. So I thought he'd connect with the song and so I just thought I should ask him to be on this with me.
0: Talk to me about working with Wyatt Flores and Hey There Son.
2: Yeah. I mean, it's a very untraditional feature. I didn't give Wyatt a lot of time on that song, which is, it's not normal to not give a chorus and all that, but I don't think there could have been a more important feature, though, is for him to come in as a different narrator in the song, as the son at the end. Mm-hmm. And I thought his voice fit perfect. He's got Wyatt, I think, is about 11 years younger than me, and his voice, sounds it. Mm-hmm. He sounds a little bit more youthful than I do, so it just fit perfect.
0: I love that. If somebody is going through grief, loss, simply questioning their faith, what advice would you give to them?
2: I'd say try praying to God in Jesus' name and see what happens. That'd be the best. I'm not going to preach or anything like that, but I would just say give that a try. And, might surprise you.
1: 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Phone number 844-444-6274. 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
2: Is there a venue or a city that's become like a second home to you at this point?
3: That's a great question. There's some places I really love around the country. I really like, somehow it's worked out this way, and this is great, that we've had some off days in, on the coast of Southern California over the years between San Diego and Los Angeles. So like in that Encinitas,
2: Laguna,
3: Solana, Beach, Del Mar area.
2: Yeah.
3: And I just really, really enjoy it there. I really do. Like it's a very relaxing place. I really enjoy it. I love running along that shoreline, and same deal up in like San Luis Obispo and Pismo Beach area as well. So there's a couple spots. I really love, Boise, Idaho. Like just have spent some great days there over the years. Been enjoying my time in Montana, and Madison, Indiana is a little hidden gem in the country that, you know, a lot of people don't know about. It's an amazing small little town. So, yeah, there's just a few off the top of my head of just some really nice spots. I love the coast of South Carolina, particularly like in between Charleston, Savannah.
2: Okay.
3: Some of those areas just are such a unique place in the world, in my opinion.
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0: His music is proof that authenticity still leads the way. 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
2: If somebody were to ask you, who are you? Never heard of you before. And you had 30 seconds to sum yourself up to him. What would you say?
3: I tell them I'm a singer-songwriter. There's a lot of people. I'm in a nice sweet spot where I get things are great and my career's done incredibly well. We get to play amazing rooms, but I still can go to a store and you know, I'm not. It doesn't affect my ability to live a generally normal life. So, but there's certain times where, you know, buses will pull up to a hotel or you know, all kinds of gear at an airport or things like that, where somebody's like, what are you? Like, what do you do? And I just tell them, oh, I'm a singer-songwriter. Mm-hmm. So that's all I say.
2: All right, you ready for a rapid-fire round?
3: I'll do my best, yeah.
2: Don't think, just answer.
3: My brain's not rapid-firing, that's for sure.
2: Coffee or whiskey?
3: Coffee.
2: Mountains or beach?
3: Mountains first, yeah.
2: Sunrise or sunset?
3: Sunset.
2: Vinyl or streaming?
3: Streaming, because I do most of my listening in the truck.
2: Favorite place to disappear for a day?
3: Seneca Rocks, West Virginia.
2: And one artist that you've been listening to lately that people should definitely check out?
3: Slade Cleaves.
2: I'm going to be looking him up.
3: Yeah, oh yeah. Check him out.
2: Okay.
3: Super cool.
2: If you had a chance to ask one other country artist one question, who's the artist and what's the question?
3: I would have loved the opportunity to have the ability, because I probably could have gotten in a room with him now, and when he was still alive, I had zero chance. But I would love to ask Guy Clark about, he probably has asked it a million times, but he had the ability to write, most people have a prime where they write their best things, and for some reason, whether it's you get comfortable and you're not like, you don't have the same stresses that you had in your younger years, and maybe it takes away from the art, or people just lose the passion or something. Guy Clark didn't have a prime. He was just at his best his entire adult life. With songwriting, I'd love to try to poke his brain about that a little bit, of how you write a song like Dublin Blues when you've been doing this for 30-some years and you can still come up with a song like that.
2: Charles Wesley Godwin, thank you so much for joining us. It's always good to see you.
3: Yeah, thanks for having me.
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0: with us, America. Burgess Ball Battle coming, meeting the folks in the Vox seats, still to come. Oceana Cruises, let me tell you something. 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All of you that are cruising with Sherry and me, we are in for a treat coming up here at the end of September. And actually, I will spend my birthday with all of you out there that are going with us. But if you're not going with us, but you're still thinking about, but I like the way this sounds, why don't you just go book your own trip? This is luxury cruising. You know, we were looking at, Sherry and I finally got our room number, and we were trying to figure out what room we're going to be in and all that. And, man, we started looking at the rooms on this ship. My goodness, I mean, the entry-level room they have is bigger than some of the nicer ones on your other cruise lines. There's not, these cabins are fantastic, which, by the way, is not the norm on cruises, trust me. But this is all luxury. All your meals are included, the gratuities all included, Wi-Fi complimentary, and they have some of the incredible destinations to take you all over the world at oceanacruises.com/bigvox. If you've never checked them out, do so. You can also find a link to them at rickburgessshow.com under sponsors and right there on the home page. So somebody off Text Nation with a good point, but I do want to explain this before we get to the next thing. But, Rick, you wore a tulip suit.
1: Yeah, that is
0: and true. That's right, Rick. That's a legitimate point. However,
1: you had a sports bra on under it.
0: How about this? However, no one could have got me in a tulip suit when I was playing high school and college football, under no circumstances.
1: No.
2: No.
0: What you saw me in a tulip suit at 61 years old. I have nothing to prove anymore. Now I'm just being a good sport, helping out a client. But would I have put on a tulip suit playing ball in Calhoun County? As a teenager in my early 20s, and that's a zero no.
1: That'd be
0: under
1: new.
0: No circumstance.
2: New.
0: Sure.
2: How about new?
0: So, but as an older man, you know, you don't have anything to prove anymore. It's over. You know, no one expects anything of you anymore. So you put on tulip suits for fun, and you try to be a good sport.
1: Yeah.
0: But there's still some lines to draw, but apparently for me, the tulip suit is not it.
3: Yeah. Real quick, Rick, before we go to that, guys, I got a text from my wife.
0: Oh boy,
1: that's never good.
3: And the colors, you might notice the colors kind of gone from my face.
0: Yes.
3: You know how our wives will like tell us things, and it's just
0: gone. Out of your mind.
1: Yeah.
0: Out of your mind.
3: So my son Ezra starts school tomorrow.
0: Oh boy.
3: And today is Meet the Teacher Day.
0: Oh, no.
3: My wife is handling that. Meet the Teacher. I'm sure she told me this, but I thought that, so that's at 9. I thought she was going to drop Ezra off after she did that. So 10 o'clock, after the show is over.
0: Mm-hmm.
3: I just got a text. All it says is, on our way. So that means I'm a dumb brain. I might have to run out and get my son and bring him in here.
0: It's fine.
3: I thought
0: he's back.
3: But how do I get everything so wrong?
1: Wow.
3: Always.
0: I can't speak to that because I do the same thing.
3: Okay, I'm not alone here. No. Okay. No. All right. Because I have no recollection of this whatsoever.
1: When's meeting the teacher?
3: It's definitely today at 9, but I thought that he was going to be dropped off after, but I think it's...
2: She's bringing him here
3: so she can actually meet the teacher. Then she meets the teacher. And then, he doesn't meet the teacher.
2: Right. Because he'll be there tomorrow.
0: I know.
3: Because he'll be there tomorrow.
0: Right.
2: So are you playing it off like, okay.
3: I just gave it a thumbs up like I knew what was going on.
0: So you pretended like you didn't forget?
3: I just said thumbs up. Yeah.
2: That's smart.
0: Sure, sounds good.
3: So she's on her way. So I think she's almost here.
2: Oh, really?
3: Yes.
2: Well, go on then.
3: Well, just go wide shot. Whenever it happens, you'll know I'll run out for whatever.
0: By the way, bonus for the Vox seats, y'all are about to meet Ezra.
2: Yes. Make sure he has his... He needs that scooter.
3: See, I didn't prep today.
0: He needs that scooter.
2: You got to have the scooter.
3: So I've got... I just went to the van to check. I've got... like a camping blanket.
2: Okay.
3: And some paddles. And I have a couch right here. And I'm probably just going to make him a fort. And I'll give him a flashlight.
2: That's fine.
3: And a blanket.
0: Greg, would you be willing to give him your back scratcher?
3: If he needs it. And if anybody has any Tic Tacs in their purse, anybody, ma'am, do you have a Tic Tac in your purse? Okay, you know,
0: hey,
3: just.
0: Let,

0: Whatever. We're just going to survive.
1: I have a tarp in my truck.
0: You have a tarp? Perfect. We'll make a slip and slide.
1: I can cover the whole
0: room. Does anybody have any butter or oil? We'll make a slip and slide for this child.
2: Have you seen what's in the conference room?
3: What is it?
0: What is it?
2: Little Debbie's.
0: Little Debbie's.
2: Illinois comes through.
0: I was just going to give them beaver nuggets for breakfast. I hope that's nutritional.
1: Oh.
0: You know, whatever. Healthy. Beaver. Yeah.
2: Oh, we got beaver nuggets too. That's right. Yeah. And there's some little muffins in there too.
4: Okay. Who made the little muffins?
2: Little pecan muffin kind of thing? Is that what it is, pecan? Good.
0: Ooh. Yeah. Mm-hmm. All right.
2: Oh, we got all the sugar he can stand.
0: Oh, they're here. Yeah. They're here. I got
1: right,
0: them.
1: Go.
0: Go
1: ahead. All right, Adler's now. All right, there you go. Play by play. He took a wide shot.
2: See, buddy.
1: He's running through the studio. There's his head.
2: Hey, pretend like you were expecting
1: it. Yeah. And then we're about to have little Ez in here.
2: I have forgotten things so much that I've actually asked my wife, okay, when you told me, did I look like I was listening?
1: Mm-hmm.
2: What kind of face did I make?
5: I'm like, you always thought that he would have been part of Meet the Teacher.
1: I don't know. At that age, probably not.
5: No. Oh, no, yeah.
2: Meet the Teacher is different.
1: Yeah.
2: By the way, I'm going to openly admit this.
1: Here we go.
2: Hey, buddy.
6: Hey.
2: What's up, little man?
6: Yeah.
2: There he goes.
6: Yeah. I knew he was
2: going to be. That's right.
6: Yeah.
2: Good to see you, son. Been waiting on you.
6: Yeah.
2: Ezra. There it is right there.
1: Hey, buddy.
2: Oh, he's not ready for that,
1: Ezra. He's not ready. You're pushing him.
2: Yeah.
1: Let him settle.
2: Daddy's working, Ezra. Daddy's working.
0: What did you say, buddy?
7: Daddy.
0: Yeah, you want the door closed?
2: Yeah.
1: We're a lot of people in here.
2: You know,
0: screamed at you. We did. Yeah, we screamed at you.
2: Well, we love you, buddy. We're just excited to see you. We were just excited.
1: You know, last time we started a lot softer and we worked up.
2: We did.
1: We just started hollering.
2: Well, it's because we...
5: And there's room.
2: I mean, we work.
0: And he's never been here when we have studio audience. So,
1: he's probably hungry.
0: Yeah,
5: I remember Adler acted that way the first day we had the studio.
2: Yes.
1: Right. He closed himself off.
2: He did.
0: Can you have something to drink?
1: What does he want? He can have anything he wants.
0: Yeah, you want
6: some cake?
0: You want some chocolate milk or something, buddy?
2: Okay. Me too.
1: Yeah, I'd like some. Adler,
2: how much do you have?
1: If you're making chocolate
2: milk. How much chocolate milk do you have?
0: I'm going to have to go up and buy some at the store upstairs. I'm totally unprepared for this.
2: Shh.
0: Yeah, you can come, buddy.
1: Yeah.
0: And you want to ride the elevator?
6: Elevator.
0: We're going to jump when it stops and we're going to fly through the air. Can we go now? Okay.
2: Yeah, almost go now. We can almost go now.
0: Yeah, can almost go now. Two minutes.
1: I'll get us to break if you need me to go.
0: Oh no, he's okay. He's good.
2: Good to see you.
1: Yeah.
0: Say it's good to be here, Rick.
2: You can say
1: he's not ready.
2: Okay. He's not ready. We're pushing.
1: He's not ready.
2: Yeah, we didn't do this last time.
1: Yeah, give
2: we
1: him
2: let
1: an
2: him
1: hour.
2: Work at another tempo last time.
1: And he doesn't have his scooter.
2: And we've been looking forward to it. Been waiting all morning for it.
0: We knew you were coming today.
1: Everybody knew. You know what I'm battling with Terry from time to time is that she'll bring up something in passing and then it'll happen. She's like, no, we talked about it. And I'm like, I don't know if just a conversation, like just we mentioned something in passing and then now it's law.
2: What kind of face did I make? Like I was talking about. This person says it happens to him once a week. He thinks that wives hold that and they just use, I told you about this, even when they know they didn't.
1: Uh-huh. No, we talked about it.
2: Anybody want to admit that?
1: Like there's a box at the front door.
0: Why did we talk about this?
1: Oh, we talked about doing the bathroom.
2: They learn it.
1: But I'm like, I don't know that we did. We said we might.
2: I think mothers teach daughters.
0: They'll say we talked about this when they didn't? That's a foul.
2: Some people are saying
0: because we can't know that. We don't know the truth of it.
2: I don't know this.
0: Yeah, okay.
2: Man. By the way, I will openly admit that there was a Meet the Parent night one time that I remembered and my wife didn't, and I let it ride.
5: You didn't mention it.
2: And we didn't go. And all of a sudden, we're sitting there, like, enjoying a movie and really relaxing. She goes, oh, tonight was Meet the Parents. I went,
1: doggone.
0: Darn it.
1: I was looking forward to
2: it. I think we missed it.
0: Why, God?
1: And the whole time.
2: I think we missed it.
1: Yeah.
2: Well.
6: Elevator.
0: Yeah, and then we'll go steal some snacks from that store. Just kidding, buddy. Don't steal.
1: Oh, we're not
0: gonna
1: steal.
0: We'll pay for it. We will. Son. Always tell the truth, son. I love you. Always tell the
2: truth. Doesn't fall far from the tree.
0: Yeah, sure.
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2: In a world that has gone nuts, they are here to, well, to point it out. The Rick Burgess Show.
3: Thank you for being with us, America. We got a lot to do. The box seats are here, so we are getting ready for a Burgess Ball battle. Speedy's making sure the Nats are working correctly. Greg seems to be participating to some degree, and they're working on that. Looks like it's got them two blocked a little bit there. So we got them ready to go there. Speedy, feel good about it?
4: Yep.
3: All right, here we go. So the Burgess Ball battle is about to ensue. Speedy has the wireless mic. He's headed over to the court. There are two people that have been randomly drawn from the box seats that will go head-to-head for a shot at the wheel of bundles, bits, and bucks. Speedy, who we got?
5: All right, the two that were drawn up first, Billy Kercheval.
3: Hi, Billy!
6: Hey, Billy!
5: Come on, Billy!
6: Billy!
5: He'll be playing Phil Parrish.
3: Phil Parrish. Go, Phil.
5: Oh,
3: come on, Phil.
5: Here comes Phil.
3: I feel good.
5: Yeah. You know, Billy and I have been talking about hurt shoulders, so hopefully you can still shoot.
7: Okay,
5: that's great. Okay. All right, Billy, Phil. Phil, Billy. Oh, don't Phil, Bill. You know what I mean.
7: Okay.
5: Yeah. Oh, we're talking trash.
3: Trash. Right.
5: What are you, 6'4",
8: 5'? 6'4".
5: 6'4". Yeah, a guy 6'4 can talk trash.
8: Oh,
5: like
8: yeah,
5: that,
8: he can.
5: You know?
8: Wow.
5: He's just a normal-sized guy.
8: No, yeah, right there.
5: I say you both have your own lane. Don't touch the basketballs till we tell you. Don't you dare. All right, we got 30 seconds. First 20, everything counts as 2. The last 10, everything counts as 3. Jump up there, Phil, and go. Here we go. High score wins at the end of 30 seconds. Oh, Phil. Oh, talking trash, Billy. Phil's up. Oh, it's 2-2 now.
8: It's 2-2.
5: Okay, a little hard.
8: Yeah, right.
5: It's still 2-2. Okay, now 4-4.
3: Billy!
5: It's 4-4.
3: Phil!
5: All right, Phil's up 6-4. Now 6-6.
3: It's anybody.
5: It's 8-6, Phil.
3: It's anybody.
5: It's 8-6, Phil. It's 8-8. Now it's 8-8. Last 10 seconds. Everything counts as 3. Here we go. Everything counts as 3. It's now 14-8, Billy. It's 14-8, Billy. 4 seconds left. It's 14-8, Billy. 2 seconds left. It's 14-8, Billy. 1. 14-8, Billy. Everybody hold your ball.
3: Billy.
5: There we go.
3: Oh,
5: good job.
3: Billy won it. Boy, that was a good one.
5: Good job, Billy.
3: That was a good one, man. It was close. You were both equally bad. Not a lot of points, but 14-8, the final. And Billy wins it. So, Phil, you got to take the spin of shame. And feel a little winded. All right, so Phil, you have to tell everybody. Now listen to me, Billy. Whatever Phil's spin, you could take it. You can say, "I think I'll take that. I want that." Or you can say, "I don't want that. I want to spin for myself." So if that happens, whatever you spin on your spin is what you get. The other will be gone. All right, so Phil, you tell the world it's will to me and give it a rip.
9: It's will to me.
3: All right, let's go. Give it a rip. All right, there goes Phil. Been a good sport.
10: Or it's not will to me.
3: It's not will to me. Is that what I said?
10: Yeah.
3: I know it. So there you're coming around. Look here. Come on.
10: Yeah.
3: All right. Well, Billy, you could have me DJ a song for you, like the rocking days when I was a hot rocking DJ, or you could take your own spin. All right, so, yeah, and I was supposed to tell Phil to say it's not will to me, but you say it's will to me.
11: It's will to me.
3: Give it a rip, big fella. Now, there it is. Let's see what Billy can spin. Billy, Billy, Billy, Billy, Billy, Billy, Billy, Billy, Billy, Billy, Billy. Okay, so, Billy, that's merch.
11: Yeah.
3: It's merch. You can get anything from the Rick Burgess Show store you want.
11: All right.
3: All right.
4: It's not $500.
3: It's not $500. We have your size. Don't look down. Okay. So that's it. There's our winner. Billy wins it, and Phil fought hard. Let's meet the folks, Sandy and Lenny Nyman, making their way.
7: All right.
3: Here comes the Nymans.
9: Thank you.
3: Sandy and Lenny on the big boy mic. All right. Welcome, guys. How you doing?
11: We're doing good. How are you?
3: So we were just talking. These two are going on the cruise with Sherry and me.
12: Oh, that's great.
13: How about that?
3: Oh. How about that? So tell them the tie-in, because you have a son, right?
11: Right. We have a son, Matthew. He's in Istanbul right now going to school.
3: Wow.
12: Wow.
3: So what is he studying there?
11: History.
3: Okay.
11: Working on his master's in history.
3: Okay, great. Wow. So in Istanbul, Turkey. So you guys, you told me we're going to go a few days early, visit with him, and then jump on the ship and let's go.
12: That worked out. Yes.
3: Well, that's good. We're looking forward to that. So, anything else? Comments, questions? I know you brought us something nice today.
14: I did. I did.
3: Thank you very much.
14: My husband said we should bring you a gift, and I quilt, so I'm a quilter. So I made y'all a little wall hanging quilt.
12: Oh,
15: yeah. He's unveiling it.
3: You know, I've been to the quilt museum.
14: 250th, because I can't say the semi.
12: Oh, wow.
3: Look at that. 1776.
12: Wow.
3: That's
12: like a
3: beauty. That's a beauty.
15: I want that tattoo on my back,
14: so
15: by the way.
14: You'll have to fight over it or hang it up somewhere.
13: Put it in here.
14: Donate it, whatever you want.
13: But
14: don't
13: nice.
14: Throw it away. Okay. I'll take it back if you don't
3: want it. No, I'm thinking right now of somewhere in the office or at Camp House.
13: Yes.
12: Oh, Camp House.
13: Mm-hmm. Yeah.
12: Camp House looks nice.
3: Boy, it'd look good in one of the rooms.
13: Yeah, it would.
15: Shine bright like a diamond.
12: Okay. Okay. See, he said Nyman instead of Diamond.
14: There you go.
15: Is that how you say your name? Did I say it right?
11: It is Nyman.
15: Oh,
11: yeah.
15: Nice.
11: Yeah.
3: So
15: the
3: Nymans,
15: joke worked.
3: Do y'all have any other shout-outs or questions or comments?
14: I'm just going to shout out to my mom because she might be listening.
3: Hey, Mom.
14: Our other children probably aren't, but my mom might.
3: Okay.
14: Hi, Lois.
3: And where y'all from? Harvest.
14: Harvest. Yeah.
3: Harvest. All right. Well, thank you.
11: And we have two grandkids, Eleanor and Oliver.
3: Oh, wow. Great point, sir, Grandin.
12: If we all hung out, they'd be the smart couple friends.
3: They really would.
12: I have a feeling.
3: I feel like on the cruise, I'll come to the conclusion again that I'm not smart enough to be their friend.
12: Yeah,
3: But looking forward to it. Right. Thank you for that gift. That's beautiful.
12: It is.
3: Did I ever tell you I've been to the
13: Quilting Museum?
3: Quilting Museum.
12: Yep.
3: Yeah. Up next, here come the Kirkchival. Billy and Rachel. Billy.
12: Yeah, here
3: they are. Now, this is an interesting story that Billy and Rachel want to tell you, and it's Kirkchival.
8: Kirkchival.
3: Tell your story. Where are you from?
8: I'm from Mattoon, Illinois.
3: Ooh, long way.
8: We drove 8 hours down here. Well, traffic, 10 hours.
3: Yeah.
8: Yesterday was our 30th wedding anniversary. Why not come to the show?
13: Well, look at you.
15: That's awesome.
8: That's how much she loves me.
15: She does love
3: that. So this is the what anniversary?
8: 30 years. Like
13: 30.
3: So you took your 30th anniversary.
8: Yes.
3: Birmingham. You drove.
12: Look at her face.
3: To Birmingham.
13: Yeah, she goes, yes, we did.
3: To ultimately be on the show.
8: Yes.
3: And you got here, you said, on Sunday.
8: Sunday night.
3: Right. And the good news is we made it good and hot for you.
8: Oh, yeah.
3: And you guys have been spending time together here, and now here you are on the show.
8: Here on the show. Then we're going back up to Nashville and stay a couple nights.
3: Oh, yeah.
8: And then head back up home.
3: Well,
8: and
3: good.
8: We come down here, and it's 95 degrees. Up home, yesterday was a high of 79.
3: Oh, no.
12: Sorry,
15: don't even say it. Sorry about that.
8: This Sunday night, the low is going to be 55 degrees.
3: Oh, are you serious?
12: So in the state, where is this?
8: Center, just north of Effingham, south of Champaign.
3: Oh.
8: 2.5 hours south of Chicago.
3: Wow.
12: You said Effingham?
8: Yeah, north of Effingham.
12: Well, I just wanted to
8: say. It's called the Cry.
12: That's an awesome city.
3: You know what's funny? I've
12: a lot
3: actually,
12: of fun.
3: Effingham
12: there.
3: Awesome. I've actually called our city that before.
12: Birmingham, right?
8: Yeah, right. But Effingham. Are they the Effinghams?
3: So,
8: we play the Effinghams tonight.
3: Right. So, over here. All right, so.
8: That umpire was Effingham. Okay, I'm sorry.
15: It's supposed to be a place in the sentence.
3: It's not a person.
8: Okay. Yeah.
3: It's a place. It's not someone
8: the performing. The Effingham umps are terrible.
3: But you see, you're getting
15: there
3: the
15: is.
3: Show.
15: There
8: you're
15: is.
8: Getting the show.
3: You're getting the show.
12: I'm so sorry, Lenny. I'm sorry, Billy.
3: So you chose. You told me, and unfortunately not Speedy, but you told me that you found the show years ago, the Rick and Bubba show.
8: 13 years ago.
3: 13. Rick and Bubba out of Ramsey, right?
8: Ramsey, Illinois, your affiliate Ramsey.
3: Yeah.
8: I listened to it on Friday because I was driving, and I get close to it. I get about 2 hours of the show every Friday. It was only on Fridays I pick it up. Well, about 8 years ago, we were sitting down talking all this new technology of podcasts. So first thing I do, I jump on there, and I'm like, oh, they got Rick and Bubba show.
3: Yeah.
8: And then so for the last 8 years, I've been listening to podcasts. I'm day behind, except for when I'm on vacation. I come back like Monday, I'll listen to the Friday show.
3: Okay.
8: Then go start my way back up. Tuesday, I'll jump into the Monday show.
3: Okay.
8: And there you work go. Back up. Within 2 weeks, I'm caught back up to just being off by a day.
3: Yeah.
8: Well, that ain't bad. And it's funny because you guys are talking about something. I'm like, oh, that was yesterday. Can't say anything.
3: Well, yeah. And Rachel, do you begrudgingly tolerate this? Or are you?
4: I do.
3: Okay.
4: That's honest. I love true crime, so he.
3: Yeah, okay.
8: Yeah. Yeah. So okay. If I ever disappear.
12: What happened next?
3: Yeah, right. Yeah. Well, you guys are making this special, and you brought some Little Debbie for everybody.
8: Yes, you guys had a big controversial about Little Debbie's just a couple weeks ago, so I brought almost every box of everyone they had.
13: I just ate the zebra cake.
12: Oh, thank you for that.
7: Did you really?
13: Yeah.
8: Well,
12: been in there yet.
3: Enjoy the rest of the show. Congratulations on winning.
8: Thank you.
3: And pick you out something nice, and we'll send it to you. And Rachel, thank you for being so gracious and letting him do this, and y'all letting this be part of y'all's special anniversary.
8: Yeah.
3: It may not be fond, but it will be memorable.
13: Yes.
3: So y'all enjoy the rest of the show.
12: Did
3: y'all have any shout-outs or anything?
8: Just shout-out to our kids, Katie and Susan and Philip, then grandkids. I've got two of them, two of them, Ava and Scott.
3: Yeah.
8: So, yeah.
3: You got those right. The granddads are doing great today.
13: Yeah, they're remembering names of grandkids.
12: What city do they live in?
7: Yeah, and shout-out to the people of Effingham.
3: That's right,
12: What a great couple.
3: We come back.
12: Awesome.
3: We've got more to meet in the old box seats. They're all willing to come to the big boy mic today. So we'll meet the rest of them. We come back. I'm telling you, it's a special day here, special group. Congratulations to Billy on winning the Burgess Ball Battle. We'll be right back. More of the show coming up right after this.
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29: Doing what he was born to do, the Rick Burgess Show.
3: We're back. Thank you for being with us today, America. I'm meeting the Vox seats. Nancy and Phil Parrish, come on up, gang. Nancy and Phil making their way to the old big boy mic. Hey, Nancy.
30: Hello.
3: Hey, Phil.
31: Morning.
3: Didn't he play hard in the Burgess Ball Battle?
31: He was proud of it.
3: He fought so hard. Where are you guys from?
31: We live in Pelham.
3: Oh, well, see, and the guy's talking about this. Kept driving all the way from Illinois. Y'all
31: could have walked here from
3: Pelham. Y'all just eased over here. Yeah. So do you have any questions, comments, shout-outs?
30: I want to do a shout-out to our niece, Jessica Schifanella. It's her 20th birthday today.
3: Happy birthday, Jessica. We love you.
31: And she started nursing school yesterday.
3: Yes. All right. Well, that's big.
30: That's awesome. Yes.
31: And I've got one thing, little advice for all the gentlemen that are listening. If you're mid to late 40s, please go get your PSA checked for prostate cancer.
3: Amen.
31: It's a thing that's near and dear to my heart. I just want to advise everybody to do that.
3: Yep.
32: Early detection, crucial.
3: That's right.
32: Crucial. And you made the delicious pecan. What are the little pecan muffins?
3: I still haven't been in there.
32: Thank you. So is that a little recipe you got?
30: Yes, from my mother-in-law.
3: Oh,
30: pecan muffins.
32: Very, very good.
30: Thank you.
32: Thanks for bringing those.
30: You're welcome.
32: Well, you guys enjoyed the rest of the show, and we're honored you came all the way from Pelham and grinded over here.
30: That's right. Thank you.
3: And enjoy it.
30: Thank you.
3: Let's bring up Ross Edison. Ross Edison, here he comes. Hey, Ross. Come on up, Ross. It's just Edison?
33: Yes.
3: It's not Edison?
32: I bet you get that a lot. Don't
34: all the time.
3: Yeah. Oh, Edison from Effingham, Illinois. Ross, welcome to the show.
32: How are you, buddy?
34: Good. Very well. Where are you from? Originally from Dothan, but I live in Birmingham. I moved up here after college. Been listening to you since I was 6 years old.
3: Good night.
34: First time I've ever been in one of the studios, so glad to be here.
3: Thank you.
34: Really, really fun to be here.
32: And you brought goodies.
34: I did. I worked for Milo's Tea, so I brought y'all some lemonade. We're celebrating Lemonade Month this month. So brought all the lemonades for y'all to enjoy on this blistering, warm week.
32: Yes.
34: So.
3: Everybody goes to Milo's.
32: How about famous for the tea, too, but the I'd never had the lemonade before, and you brought, like,
34: I think you got the strawberry lemonade.
32: You got a sugar-free lemonade. Was that raspberry?
34: Raspberry lemonade, and then, of course, our regular lemonade, so all kinds of options.
32: Well, thanks for bringing that. Really appreciate it.
34: Thank y'all very much for having me.
32: Yeah. Any shout-outs?
34: Shout-out to my wife, Casey, my little girls, Harper and Addie. They should be at school right now. And then also shout-out to my teammates at Milo's. So we're celebrating our 80th birthday this year, Milo.
32: Oh, wow.
34: So,
32: thank you, man.
34: Yeah, big time for us.
32: Thank you for coming up and spending some time with us, and glad you got that shout into your family, which you almost forgot to remind you. So, that, you know what? You owe me more lemonade on that.
34: That's right. Thank you all very much.
32: Buddy, man. Thank you. All right, let's talk to Justin Mims.
4: Justin is in the hand.
32: Here comes Justin. I've got Justin, people brought a lot of things to us over the years, and they've brought some really cool things even today. But I don't even know what to say to what you brought here today. What in the world do you have there?
7: A couple of coyote skull mounts.
32: We have coyote skull mounts.
8: Okay.
32: Okay. Now you see the coyote peeking over there.
9: Yeah.
8: He is really checking them
9: right
8: out.
9: He actually has his skin.
7: Yeah. Which, if I'm not mistaken, that was a Chilton County coyote too, right?
32: Probably.
8: Where was that?
12: No, that was down south, Monroeville.
8: So you was self defense there on that one.
32: Oh, yeah. So you work for Chilton County, the land of Gary.
4: Hey, tomorrow, look, Justin's going to come up and he's bringing you something. You're going to like it. He's going to bring it up there to you tomorrow. You know, he's been doing, he's down there trying to see if we can't cut down on them coyotes eating all my turkeys and eating my little fawns.
32: But they will, buddy. They are predators.
7: They are vicious animals.
32: Yep. And
9: there's two less.
32: Yeah, there's two. There's their skulls right there in front of us.
7: Killed just a couple weeks ago.
32: Yeah. You know, nothing says welcome to the room like two skulls of coyotes.
9: Oh, yeah.
32: Side by side.
8: Right there
32: in front of the
8: now,
32: fireplace.
8: For those that can't see us, they're on plaques.
7: It's really nice.
8: It's really nicely done. And what does it say there?
7: Well, I titled it Impaired Judgment. Just a little wordplay because it was a pair.
32: Okay.
7: And then y'all will get a kick out of this one. Below it, it says the first mistake was thinking they could have something.
13: That's fantastic. That is great.
7: They thought it was old rabbit in the field, and it just wound up being collar. So.
32: Yeah, called them right in.
8: Yeah.
32: Well, thank y'all for helping with that. And just thank you for everything you do in the county. Those of us that either live there or have land there, you guys, knowing that you guys protect places, you do things like this to help with the population of these predators that really do put a huge impact on fawns and turkeys and everything else, pets.
7: More than what you realize, and actually one of the guys I hunt with, that's what got him started. His wife in the city limits, her Pomeranian got.
32: Oh, there you
7: go. Oh, yeah.
8: Mm-hmm.
7: Got gone.
8: Yeah, right.
32: Yeah.
7: And we started helping farmers around, just hunting them at night. We've got, you know, state-of-the-art thermals and all that. And then, of course, with the plaque, I'll give a shout out to my cousins, John and Philip Deason, for helping me get it put together this past week.
8: Oh, that's well done.
7: And then the plaque, CNC trophy, and Clanton helped me.
32: Yeah.
7: That's awesome, with, so.
32: That's going to look good in camp house.
8: Oh, yeah. Mm-hmm.
32: That's going to be a camp
8: house. We're going to have camp house breakfast.
32: If I can successfully wrestle it away from Sherry.
12: I was going to say, she may try to put it right there on the fireplace.
32: She might want it right there by the fireplace. No, she's grateful because my wife don't like them. She does not like coyotes.
7: And they several people that just don't realize how much they just terrorize.
32: Yeah. Mm-hmm. Yeah.
7: And I could say the night we killed these, there was two does in separate parts of the field with fawns.
32: Yep. Well, they know when their fawns dropped, don't they?
7: They were there from the moment we got there calling, shooting, to the time we left, they were still in the field.
32: Yeah.
7: I didn't care.
32: I noticed, and you guys had kind of trained us to look for that. I wasn't seeing that many coyotes on camera, and I was feeling good about it until those fawns were born. But they know. And as soon as those fawns arrived, man, I started seeing them everywhere. So thank you for that.
13: Here's a coyote map of the United States. It's just the United States.
32: I look at them.
13: They are everywhere.
32: In Canada.
7: Yeah, it's not dark enough.
13: You're right.
32: Well, thank you. Any shout-outs beyond that?
7: I'll give a shout-out to my wife for putting up with my late-night shenanigans with doing this.
32: Oh,
7: well. My child, Jackson, and then the men at Liberty Hill Baptist Church as well.
32: Thank you. Thank you for all you do for us down there, man. Yeah, I really appreciate that. And thank you. That's going to look beautiful.
8: Yeah.
32: That's going to look good in Camp House. Top of the hour, if you leave us, catch in on the archive today. If you got more, stick around.
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0: Iowa State. Okay.
1: Yeah. Okay.
2: Oh, I just read it wrong.
1: Yeah, now we're with you.
3: I remember now.
1: Now we're with you.
2: Sorry about that.
1: Now
2: I just read that word wrong.
1: All right.
3: Brock Purdy.
2: And I was born in Iowa. I should be able to read the word Iowa.
0: Here he goes again.
3: He was born in Texas.
2: No. Raised in Texas, brother.
1: And what city were you raised in?
2: I was raised in San Antonio, Texas.
1: Mm-hmm. Okay. There we go.
3: And you came here.
2: Yeah.
3: Took the world by storm.
2: That's right, Greg. Thank you, buddy.
0: I was born in a barnyard, raised in a cave.
3: Remember that, Rob? Born in a barnyard. Go on, finish it.
0: No,
2: I don't know that one. Finish it.
0: It's fine.
3: Right.
1: Golly, I forgot about
0: right.
1: that.
0: Right.
3: By the way.
0: Then what was the other one? I can't remember what it was. It was born in a barnyard, raised in a log, feet yeah. like an alligator, face like a hog.
3: Yeah, yep.
0: Something like that.
3: Yeah, I forgot about that. I got a few of them.
0: Right no, now. Greg, we will not.
2: Yeah. Oh, trucking.
0: Okay, just stop.
2: I found it.
0: Just stop.
1: I did see here later in the article, it says Hunter Biden was quoted saying, I don't see the big deal.
3: Right. Yeah, what's the price of matter?
0: Someone also said Theo Vaughn just enrolled at Penn State. All right. Theo's working on it. Working on it. He'll bike slide. Bears are out of control.
3: They are.
0: Bears. And I know Chicago Bears.
3: I know, Speedy, you got some audio.
1: Raised by a bear.
0: Oh, yeah, this one?
3: Yeah.
0: Okay, yeah.
3: Bears are out of control. Look, folks, now this is in Kentucky, but I'm telling you, we got bears everywhere now.
0: We do.
3: Bama bears are just everywhere.
1: So we have a bear in Kentucky. It broke into a lady's home and ate leftover KFC she had on the table.
3: You can't leave food out. I mean, why does anybody leave food out?
1: Especially KFC.
3: I mean,
1: you would think in your house,
3: rodents.
1: Okay with.
3: You don't want to leave food out. You talking about ants? You talking about rodents? You ever woke up and somebody left food out and ants everywhere?
1: There was an open door,
3: I had it so close to home.
1: He got it's in fine. There and got on her KFC. This is, but her the audio, her just her. Her accent and everything is pretty good. Here she is, a homeowner.
4: My sister started calling me at like 5 a.m. and I answered the call and she was like, bro, there's a bear and it just walked out of your house it came down your steps. It came and looked at me dead in the eyes on my side of the yard. She said she actually heard the table shatter from inside her house and she thought that it was a car wreck outside. I'm a little sad over my KFC. Definitely don't leave your leftover KFC on the kitchen table and make sure your door is shut very well.
1: Yeah, the door shut very well.
3: Did she not know she was going to be on?
1: The door shut very well.
3: Did she not know she was going to be on television?
1: Yeah, maybe she has a little bit of wet head. I mean,
5: my sister said she heard the table crash.
3: I said, dude.
1: She said, good night.
0: Why would a woman
3: say dude?
0: A woman say to another woman, dude?
3: Was it dude? What'd you
0: was
3: say?
0: It bro?
3: I think it was bro.
0: It was bro.
3: A woman say to another woman, bro?
2: That's
3: hey,
2: just
3: bro.
2: Slang, you know?
0: I want to ask you another thing that I've noticed that foul mouth women say too that doesn't make any sense.
3: Foul mouth women?
0: Yeah, I'll tell you in the break.
1: Okay. Well, her house is.
3: And like a foul mouth woman.
1: For those of you who couldn't see it was a wreck. Her kitchen was a mess.
3: Where'd this happen?
1: Kentucky. Yeah.
0: Mm-hmm.
3: Bro.
5: Right in Kentucky.
0: And she said, bro.
5: She said, bro, you ain't gonna believe
3: it. They broke your table.
1: But yeah, the bears. Wow.
0: But
1: bears.
0: You look, if you're done with your KFC, okay, it's real simple. Put it in the fridge, bring it out the next day. If you want to heat it up or eat it cold.
3: Them old bears can smell.
0: You don't leave food out on the table. That's open food.
1: How far away you think that bear smelled that KFC?
3: Oh, they smell like 2 miles.
2: Hey, y'all remember when I was renting that cabin with Aaron and right at midnight we saw the doorknob move?
3: Yeah.
2: The more I've been watching videos of bears go to doors, I'm starting to think it was a bear, not a serial killer.
3: I think you're right.
2: Because they'll go right for the handle.
3: I think you're right.
1: Yeah.
5: There's just a guy in a costume going, oh, let me in.
3: Unscreened
2: or that. It could have been that, which is even worse.
3: Coming up next.
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0: Yeah, there you go. 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
21: Hey, good morning, guys. It's Dex.
0: Hey, what's up, man?
21: Hey, never much. Hey, man, the other day when you posted that the show's video picture on YouTube. When I saw that, man, I lost it, dude. I saw that you had Speedy as a black guy. And I was so weak, man. It's crazy, dude.
0: He looked good, didn't he? I mean, what?
21: Yeah, I mean, he knew who it was.
0: Look, Speedy would be a handsome black man. He would.
22: Yeah, they put a picture up there.
0: Yeah, you know.
22: I forget what it was. I remember.
0: The archives where he puts an AI picture of us. One of them, he made you black in it. And I mean, you'd be handsome as a black man.
22: Thank you. No, we were talking about Elvis, you know, and all that. So for the thumbnail, all I said to Grok was put these guys in Elvis outfits, and this is the picture that came out. So I can't control that.
0: That's not true.
22: I can't control
0: that's
22: that.
0: That's not true. That's not true.
23: That's not on you, Adam.
0: Golly.
23: That is not on you.
0: That's so good.
22: I would look kind of.
0: Yeah, about that? You look good. That goal works. Look at that chain.
24: Come on.
0: Rick Burgess Show, unscreened phone calls. Go ahead.
21: Hey, man, I just going to let y'all know today is tomato sandwich day at work.
0: Okay. All right. Well, good, man.
22: Tomato sandwich, Greg. How much to eat one?
0: Not a fan. I don't like them. Not a fan.
22: $20 bucks, would you eat one?
23: 50.
0: Our mother loves them. My wife loves them.
23: My wife loves them.
0: A lot of people love them.
23: I just can't. I've tried it. I don't like tomatoes. Don't like them.
22: What about grilled cheese with tomato soup? Dip it in there.
23: Yeah. No, I don't want anything to do with tomato soup.
22: Split pea.
0: I'd rather have chili.
22: Don't sleep on split pea soup and a grilled cheese sandwich. I know y'all don't like split pea soup, but I'm just telling the other people.
0: You know what? We don't live in London.
22: Take those words back. Put them back in your mouth. It's good.
0: You gonna have tea today too in the noon? Some hot tea?
22: Perhaps. Tomato, which is a little bit of salt on it. That I would probably eat that over a tomato sandwich.
23: I want you to.
22: And that's that.
0: Mm-hmm. Rick Burgess Show.
23: Click on it. Yeah.
0: Unscreened phone calls. Go ahead.
21: Hey, fellas, y'all remember a couple of weeks ago that guy that was suing Taco Bell because of the diarrhea thing going around or whatever?
22: Correct. Yeah.
21: Uh-huh. Yeah, he was back on TV, and it's an older guy.
0: Really?
21: He's like over 40. Here's my point. Don't you assume some responsibility if you're over 40, near 50, and you eat Taco Bell 3 times within 6 days? Ain't it kind of on you?
0: It is on you. Yes,
23: those results should be expected.
0: And you're old enough, to your point, to know better.
22: Yeah.
0: Rick Burgess Show, unscreened phone calls, go.
25: Do your job. You have one of the best shows and logos in radio. I'm proud of you guys, and I want you all to be proud of yourselves. I'm from Kansas. My family knows who you are, and that's not common in Kansas. I get up every morning at 5 a.m. to watch your show, not for the love of YouTube, but for the love of you guys. So let's get out there and get after it.
0: Wow. Thank you very much.
1: That's good. That's better than the strength coach.
0: Wow.
2: That was recording it.
0: What a motivator. Thank you very much,
1: thank
0: Kansas.
1: You, Paul.
0: It's a way to check in Heartland. It's a way to get the family involved. Thank you.
2: Seven. That's very nice.
0: What a motivating call.
1: Yeah. Okay. Here we go. Let's go.
2: Speedy was black.
1: No, Paul knows me.
0: Okay. Rick Burgess Show, unscreened phone calls. Go ahead.
3: Good morning, guys. How y'all doing?
0: Good.
1: Not so much, Greg.
3: Good. Hey, Rick, I need you to continue this year with your public service of announcing when Beth Mullins is going to be broadcasting the game. That is a very important, and I think you're earning crowns in heaven for that.
0: Oh, yeah. You know, last year, if I'm not mistaken, last year we had done our job. I don't think she called one men's college football game.
1: I'm not sure.
0: I don't think she did.
1: Was it the Cowboys playing the Falcons? I can't remember.
0: Just recently,
1: there was a female on the NFL broadcast. It wasn't Beth, though.
0: What if we ended up with Beth Owens on play-by-play and Tony Romo doing color?
1: Ooh.
2: Or Sergio Dip.
0: Greg, don't bring him back.
2: Wow.
0: Well, we're here tonight, Troy. We got a great game coming up tonight. We got to pick up a lot of yards. Let me tell you something, Beth. Let me tell you, they're going to bring pressure off the weak side, Beth. Watch out, Beth.
2: You know.
1: By the way, what happened?
2: Is it going to call Tony?
1: They kind of put him on leave.
0: Is Tony out?
1: Is it J.J. Watts that's taking his place?
0: Is Tony out because of the DUI?
22: I think
1: JJ for Watt right now, and JJ Watt hadn't been on the play. He hadn't done that.
0: Okay.
1: They're just throwing him in.
0: Wow. Rick Burgess Show, unscreened phone calls. Go ahead.
1: I believe I got that right.
4: Hello, Honkies.
0: Hey, buddy.
2: Hey, guys,
1: I wasn't ready for that.
2: I know.
4: Hey, Adler will agree with me on this one, but there's a handful of SEC referees that we need to send to that blind soccer league for Eagle.
22: That's funny. Good. That's funny.
2: Joe Adler's in on it, but yeah.
0: Rick Burgess Show, unscreened phone calls.
22: Times last year.
0: Go ahead.
5: Good morning, boys. This is Shane, your favorite Calhoun County native living in Virginia.
0: Calhoun County in Virginia now. All right, go ahead.
5: Thank you for that. That's beautiful. I've been following the saga of Greg Stalker, and I know it's kind of joking about it, but we all know if you've been in radio, you've all had stalkers. I had a Show Enough one time. Because I once was a hot rocket DJ back in the 90s.
0: Oh, walk us on.
5: Yeah. But, as a matter of fact, I learned my skills at 92J, like a couple of you guys.
0: Oh, sure.
5: But I was there when Speedy was there. Often would run into him in the hallways. I continually had to remind him that I don't smoke because he was always trying to bum a cigarette.
1: Okay.
0: Did you ever attend at the playhouse?
5: But anyway, back in the 90s, I was doing a morning show in Louisville, Mississippi.
0: Ooh. Not trying to brag.
5: Shout out to David.
0: Not trying to brag.
2: From Louisville.
1: Sure.
2: Yeah,
1: I got a car.
0: That's just what happened.
5: But I had this woman who would call me. She sounded like she was in her 80s. And she would call me every day. One morning, she called and said, I saw you in the Piggly Wiggly buying ground chuck last night.
0: Uh-oh.
5: Now, let me tell you, that's very specific. I mean, if she would have said, you know, normally you would say ground beef or hamburger meat. She knew it was ground chuck because that's what I like. So let me tell you, if you're not a Second Amendment person, if you get a call like that, you're going to join the gun club really quick.
0: Yeah, that's why that is specific. Wow. Good to hear from you. Rick Burgess Show, unscreened phone calls. Go ahead.
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0: 97.9 The Buzz. Yeah.
1: Hey, will you email me, speedy@rickburgessshow.com?
4: Yeah, sure.
1: I got to ask you a question about that. But thank you. The data center there is, I understand, getting built like he's talking about.
2: How come everybody's mad at those things? Everywhere they go, they protest.
1: Yeah, Chinese bots.
22: I
2: don't know why people are protesting.
22: I was driving somewhere this weekend, and I saw just two police cars kind of randomly sitting on the side of the road. I asked somebody about it later. I'm like, what's with the cops kind of stationed out there? They were literally 24/7 have police officers there protecting the construction of the data center because of threats.
0: And I'm with you, Greg. What's the protest? I don't know. Why is everybody protesting? The acreage?
2: It looks bad out there.
0: Don't like how it looks.
2: Also, you got a little of this. I'm mad because everybody else is, but I really don't know why.
0: Don't think people won't say they're upset about something you tried to tell them why and they don't know.
2: Yeah.
22: The only thing that I can see is supposedly these data centers use a bunch of water, and they're going to steal all our water. And they
0: steal the water.
22: They use a bunch of power, and our power bill is going to go up. And they make like a humming noise, a lot, you know, because of all the machines and everything. Those are the concrete complaints that I can see. Okay. But I've seen these people that are building these data centers have answers for all of those things.
0: Yeah. Plus, I noticed when you say one of the things that's going to be bringing into the area, the word jobs would also be one.
22: Right. You look
0: like
22: at
0: lots of jobs.
22: You look at just several small towns that were dying across the United States that built these data centers, and they bring in 1,400 jobs to a dying town.
0: Yeah.
22: And it's helped a lot of towns too. That I'm just reporting what I've heard. I'm not standing on either side of the fence.
0: Yeah, I'm not educated on it enough to be for or against it. I'm like you. I just want to know what's the big hubbalaloo. What do you say?
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12: The man who removed the phrase, whatcha no good, from society, Rick Burgess.
0: Thanks for being with us today, America, as we find our way working through another show. If you missed any of the show today, trust me, go back and pick it up. I had some people earlier say, I'm now laughing so hard I've turned the show off just so I can gather myself to return later. Well, that's a compliment, but we never thought about losing somebody for a little while over that. So, but I guess if you're going to have somebody take a pause, that's as good a reason as any. Thank you guys for being with us today. We've already had a blast. Adler, let's look at video three here. We knew this was going to happen. This ongoing strange world of women's athletics, Title IX, and then some women vilifying women who think that biological men should not be allowed to compete in women's sports versus those who believe it shouldn't happen. You know, women are fighting about this, which, you know, again, is a bit of an oddity. But now men are trying to make the point at how outrageous it is to let biological men compete with women in sports. We've covered that quite a bit, and it's pretty clear why that's not a good idea, even though some people continue to either pretend to embrace it or actually do. Well, two dudes in dresses showed up at the Las Vegas Aces game to declare themselves for the 2027 WNBA draft. We've seen some here. So here they come.
22: They're working their way through the crowd.
0: Working their way through the crowd.
22: Funny.
0: Palming a basketball.
22: That second guy's a little embarrassed.
0: Right.
13: And he didn't really want to do it.
22: He didn't.
0: You can tell the guy up front, the blonde, talked him into it.
22: Yeah, yeah. He's the ringleader.
0: Yeah, and so they're declaring themselves for the look, and there's security. She's thrilled with all this, doesn't know really what to do.
14: Yeah, what do you?
0: She's sitting down. She's sitting down. So you see the mockery.
14: Now she's laughing.
0: Now she's laughing at it. You know why she's laughing? Because it's funny. And so many times comedy can be used to point out how ridiculous something is.
1: Yeah.
0: I never know who to credit with this. Some of life's most profound truths were said in jest. Hullabaloo. I got it now.
13: Bad boy.
0: Hullabaloo.
13: Hullabaloo.
0: Hullabaloo.
13: Hullabaloo. Hullabaloo.
0: Hullabaloo.
22: Hullabaloo.
0: So anyway, it'll be interesting to see how all that goes. I think this is one of those things. I think those that continue to think, you know, they try to be sharp, as Greg would say. My favorite is when that females who think that biological men should be allowed in their sports after they've retired. That's a beauty.
13: Mm-hmm. Yeah.
0: Thank you for not having to do it. I think that this idea is a lot like those that are getting fired up about socialism and communism. It's an idea that people embrace as long as they never have to actually experience it. Because once you actually experience it, you think, oh, my gosh, what have we done? Mm-hmm. And I think I hope it doesn't go that way. But I think some of these people that think it's a great idea, they're going to continue to think it's a great idea as long as it never happens. Because if it actually happens, they're going to see it's a bad idea pretty quick.
1: Yeah.
0: Just like socialism and communism. It's a great sale. It's also an easy to sell. You know, anytime the prices are high on stuff and all that, they come in and go, oh, well, I'll tell you what, if we were full-blown socialists or communists, this wouldn't be going on. But what they don't tell you is how horrible it becomes. But anyway, so we'll see what happens on that one. Video 9, we have an Iowa State Fair. Yeah, that's your biggie there, the Iowa State Fair.
1: Oh, yeah.
0: Adder was born there. I'm sure you were carried there as a baby or something.
22: Maybe as a baby. I don't remember.
0: How long did you live in Iowa?
22: A year or so. Buddy. A year and a half.
0: There's a chance that you might have been 10 months old and be going to the Iowa State Fair, right?
22: Yeah.
0: On mama's hip.
22: Yeah.
0: Well, remember. Is that possible?
22: Yeah. Running around chugging beers and stuff. Yeah.
0: Probably not.
22: Not as a 1-year-old. Yeah, you're right.
14: No.
0: Well,
14: when you were like 18.
22: We've been hitting on chicks, right, guys?
0: You know what I'm talking about, man?
22: As a baby.
0: I'm getting texts and I'm getting calls a lot right now from Gary. Hey, we need to get together and talk about, what I'm going to do on the tour. Now, look, I ain't got to be on tour. I don't. I ain't got to be there. Mm-hmm. I ain't got to be part of it. You know, I got plenty to do. But everywhere I go, people keep asking me, how you going to be on the tour?
1: Uh-huh.
0: So one of the things we were talking about is part of Gary's tour is that you would be able to do what we're about to see. We will have people in the audience do their best turkey calls for Gary, and he picks whoever does the best and gives you one of his calls right there on the spot.
1: Hands it to you.
0: Right. So this is what's happening here at the Iowa State Fair. These people have to do a gobble, a cluck, a purr, and a kiki, and then something of their own choosing. But they have to do it without any aid, right? Just with their mouths.
22: I think they have the piece in.
0: They've got the
14: diaphragm.
0: They got the diaphragm. Okay. Yes, here we go.
22: Some of them. Look at them.
1: Lips. Okay.
0: Oh. A sick turkey.
1: Y'all.
0: Not a great gobble.
22: Oh, first place. Oh, he's got a call.
1: I guess whatever you like.
22: That guy got first place?
1: He's using things.
0: What is that?
22: I thought it was all mouth stuff.
0: Oh, come on, man.
1: That's a rip. Blue jean shorts is in.
14: Bones called. Wants his shorts back.
1: Are those back?
22: Say. I wore some this weekend. They're back, baby.
0: You wore blue jean shorts?
22: Cigarettes are back. Cocaine's back. And jorts are back.
0: Did you wear blue jean shorts this weekend to your niece?
22: I was going through my dresser getting rid of old clothes, and I found two pairs of jeans. And I told my wife, I'm going to cut these into jorts. And she was like, I want a divorce.
0: Right. Under no circumstances is that going to happen.
22: So I went and cut one pair way too short and just started wearing them around the house. Like pockets sticking out of the bottom.
0: No, you did
22: and
0: not.
22: And I just acted like nothing was going on. Oh, I'm just like, cleaning up, whatever. And then I walk into the room and get my wife to look. And she was like, I'm begging you, please. I want to stay sexually attracted to you. Please don't.
0: Oh, okay.
22: Please don't do that.
1: Okay.
22: So then I cut the other pair normal. And so I got a new free short. Speedy knows what I'm talking about.
0: Yeah.
22: That's
1: what I need to do. Yeah. Show off.
22: Can't
1: legs.
22: Spell free without free.
1: Yeah.
14: I can't remember. Denim shorts.
1: I mean, two of the three guys there. I'll tell you what, one
0: kid
14: just on the left.
0: You think Bones is not putting his on today?
22: Oh, yeah.
1: You know it.
0: Let me tell you, I don't know what happened with blue jean shorts. It didn't affect Bones.
14: No,
0: he wore them when they were in. He wears them when they're not. He's going to wear them.
14: Go-to.
0: He's going to wear them.
1: And, I used to wear those Carpenter jean shorts.
22: Carpenter jean shorts.
14: You carry all kinds of stuff in pockets.
1: I love cargo shorts.
0: Down to the knees.
14: Oh, yeah. I think I still got some.
1: Oh.
14: I'm wearing them.
22: I love cargo shorts. You can carry all the things you need.
14: Yes.
22: Uh-huh. Some tater tots, whatever.
14: Bottle opener.
22: Yeah.
1: Y'all.
0: People are showing us Speedy in the WNBA
14: now. How about the look on his face?
0: Oh, yeah, he's ready.
1: Well, Angel Reese ain't got nothing on me.
22: Y'all, Angel Reese has all these rebounds, and the WNBA put that out as like, she's got so many rebounds. The problem is they're me bounds. She shoots her own shot, misses it, and gets it. And they thought that was a brag. They're me bounds, not rebounds.
0: She's done it a lot.
22: Yes.
0: Top of the hour.
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0: he wanted to go to Disney World with Daddy. So it was just the two of us. And I can still remember him with his little Power Rangers backpack, you know, getting on the plane with me. And we went to, stayed at the, what's the one where the monorail runs through the hotel? What's that hotel called? The Contemporary, was that, or something like that? And I can't remember the name of it, but so.
1: Yeah, Disney's Contemporary Resort.
0: Look at me. So I remember he would fall asleep pretty early in the hotel room. Sorry, Adler, but and so I remember I was reading that Frank Peretti book in the hotel while he was asleep. That's what I would do till I went to sleep. And so I still remember that. Every time I think of that book, I think of that trip. Yeah. Isn't that weird?
2: Yes.
0: So so anyway, but
2: well, my dad's caught wind that Jonathan Cahn is going to be
0: how fired up is he right now?
2: But trying to explain how to listen is we're going to get through that.
0: Oh, sure. It's pretty simple. Yeah, it's not going to be that bad.
2: You know.
0: Okay.
2: But we'll get there, Dad.
0: You know what you can do? Seriously, because I do it with the Wednesday Bible study every week. By the way, yesterday's Bible study is available. When it comes out,
2: just send it to him. Yeah,
0: just send it to him and say that. Click.
2: But he can't just turn. He can't turn to it on National Radio Day, like he does beside his recliner. We'll get there. So, Mom will help.
0: So he's like, okay, this one.
1: I'm in.
0: I got to have.
1: Okay. I'm so in.
0: Yeah, he is a. It's going. There's never. This will be what I've got to be careful of. It's one of those. And it's always the difficult thing as an interviewer. And honestly, there's been times that I have been horrible at it. And I told you, that's one of the things I worked on the most is being a better interviewer. I really have been trying to do better in the latter part, this point of my career. And one of the things, when it's someone you're really excited about, mm-hmm. you have to be careful not to gush, where you get to the point where you just want to hang out with them and you forget there's even an audience that's trying to hear from them.
2: Yeah.
0: And you think you're having lunch with them and you're not. There's people who want to hear what they have to say. So you can't just start telling Jonathan Cahn everything you would like to tell him. So I won't do that, I promise. I will turn it over to him and we will all sit and we will listen to his he's a brilliant guy. So I'm looking forward to that. Now, you know, Jonathan also can get to the point where you start thinking to yourself, my goodness, it's over. Jesus is coming tomorrow. But right. But that's all right. Yeah. And, you know, but you know, anytime to me, the church obviously includes the Jew and the Gentile. But to me, anytime you get a chance to converse with a Messianic Jew, that is a unique point of view. Because here is a Hebrew that says Jesus is who we were looking for. And to me, that's always that's an interesting conversation, no matter what you're talking about.
2: Mm-hmm.
0: So I look forward to that coming up this weekend, especially during some of the times of some of the things that are going on involving Israel and all that. See, I got to be careful not to get into that too much.
2: Yeah,
0: because you know when I've got him, I'd like to hear his perspective on some of that.
2: Right.
0: So I got to be careful. But I got 40, 45 minutes, so I mean we can cover it all. It's not like I got to interview him in 10 minutes like we do on the show. Right?
1: Right. That's helpful.
0: Yeah. All right. We'll be back. Bottom of the hour.
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0: today. National Radio Day. So that's our foundation. A lot of new technology now. We got it. We're involved in all of it, live and archived. Should be. Got to be. But radio is our heart, and it has been. Greg, someone asking you quickly. Greg, how does a manual machinist from Calhoun County, Alabama, get my start in radio after 20 years of blue-collar work? How did you do it?
1: You're going to have to get a sibling that has become successful and go work for them. Because no one's hiring, in your case, a machinist, or in my case, a lineman to come work radio.
0: So, Adler, how did your heart, or was your heart even in radio, or was it just something that you added to your love of entertainment and music?
2: Well, you know, I was always kind of a comedy guy.
0: Yeah.
2: Like growing up, Jim Carrey, Chris Farley, Adam Sandler, those were kind of my guys, especially Jim Carrey. And Conan O'Brien, Letterman, really liked those guys.
0: Sure.
2: And so I was always wanting to do that. Brian Regan. I think I'm choking on a peanut right now. or a raisin. Right. I got some trail mix. By if anybody way, wants any trail mix.
0: That's the best snack you've brought so far.
2: Really?
0: Yeah, it's great.
2: Okay, good.
0: It's a go-to. I won't throw that one away.
2: Okay, good. Good. There's more trail mix in there.
0: Are you okay?
2: If you guys want some.
1: You want me to go get you a water, buddy?
2: It's an almond skin. I think, the skin of the almond.
1: Yeah, I don't know. Yeah.
2: Let me take a sip of coffee.
0: Do you have a water? Coffee? Ooh. Okay.
1: You got to watch that. Yeah, right. Just hit that.
2: So I always wanted to be a comedy guy. And I kind of saw myself as maybe doing a late night show. You know, that seemed like a cool hang.
0: Picture
2: but
0: it.
2: But it... I'm so glad I didn't go that direction, because now you see how crafted, and it's a 2-minute conversation, and it's the stories are planned out ahead of time. When I was younger, I thought it was an authentic, cool hang, and I loved the music aspect of
0: it. Sure.
2: You know, your Saturday Night Live sketch world was cool, too. It had the music aspect of it, too. Always loved music, always loved radio. Used a tape recorder to record songs off the FM radio my entire childhood. And you would hear the voice at the beginning and the end on the tape.
0: Yeah.
2: You'd be like, oh, come on, man. You're talking over the outro.
1: Oh, yeah.
2: Or whatever the case may be.
0: Did you know that was actually designed to try to keep people from stealing music? But go ahead.
2: Well.
0: The DJs played a role in that.
2: Mm-hmm. Sorry about that. Because I was, 99.5 Kiss.
0: And then we start thinking it was just cool. Yeah. And we tried to see who could walk songs the best.
3: People have it so easy now. It took a lot of effort to get songs back then.
2: You had to be ready.
0: Yeah.
2: And you had to hear it.
0: Right.
2: And you had to be ready.
0: Yeah.
2: With the they're playing one by Metallica. They'll never play it again. I got to record it this time. which I did. Got it, though.
0: Sure.
2: Got the whole thing.
0: Yeah.
2: But that was my rock station growing up. So that was odd moving here. And Kiss is the like the hip hop, like urban station,
0: R&B. Yeah.
2: Yeah. Yeah. But all those things combined to become a perfect world of radio. And now it's. You know, you could have said when I entered radio, it was kind of on the decline. Now, this is the biggest media that there is out there. You know, there are shows that are getting tens and 20 times what CNN and the networks, CBS, the late night shows.
0: Yeah.
2: This platform is now, has now won out of those inauthentic, super quick. Even the news talk shows... aren't doing as well as the long form real, because people want authenticity. They want something real. And this job is just so, I'm so thankful for it every day of my life, because I can combine comedy, my love of music, hanging out, authenticity, showing people the hope that there is in Christ.
0: Yeah.
2: I can get to do all of those things at this job every day.
0: So true.
3: Awesome.
2: In college, I got involved at the campus radio station, and my first show was Monday Morning Metal Mania. I printed up flyers and put up at least 4 flyers.
0: Listen to me.
2: I thought I was really getting I am a marketing genius.
1: They're up at the student center.
2: Got them on 3 different bulletin boards in 2 different buildings, even. Went to 2 buildings.
0: Yeah.
2: I'm a go-getter. And so that was my first year I did that. And then and ended up doing a morning show. The next year. And so that was tough. I was 7 to 9.
0: That's rough.
2: 7 o'clock to 9 o'clock as a college student. That's tough. And then I would skedule all my classes after that. And it was great. Just loved it so much. Really just ripped off the Rick and Bubba show because I had interned for you guys the summer.
0: Before that.
2: The
0: yeah.
2: summer before
0: Did
2: that.
0: Did you intern with us because you were interested or you knew that I knew your parents and it would be an easy way to get an internship?
2: Well, both.
0: Okay.
2: No, I loved what you guys do and did, and so I really got on the air, and a lot of my rip, a lot of my commentary, I was ripping you off, Rick. Frankly, for real, I have vivid memories of me reading something about like a toys from China being contaminated with like lead paint and kids getting sick or whatever, and me being on the air going, "Come on, China." Come on, China, what are you doing? Come on, China. Listen. And just being like, I'm just ripping off Rick right now. I don't even know what I'm talking about. And I just read the article, and my only commentary to add to it is, come on, China. And I had, I actually became station manager at Auburn University. Well, Auburn University. Yeah.
0: You've been recognized for that.
2: My senior year, I was the station manager at Auburn's Auburn University's campus radio station. And what I did was, because the station was kind of dying, there weren't very many people involved that first year of mine. Yeah. I think I was one of like 8 DJs. Yeah. And I was like, well, I'm going to take this thing over and blow it wide open. The program director in all the previous years, this is how you do it, and because that's how commercial radio ran, and that is the program director is in charge of what's on the air.
0: Yeah.
2: And so as a station manager, I kind of cut, I'm sorry, Chandler, but I cut the program director out, and I just said, I just want people involved. That's what's so fun about radio is that it has this personal feel to it.
0: Sure.
2: So I took the station to, we had almost 40 DJs throughout the week.
0: Wow.
2: Just like one after another. 1 hour, you get 1 hour, play what you want to play. And we added a plug to the studio for iPods.
0: Ooh.
2: And that blew it wide open. If you could bring in your iPod and play what you want off of there. And I had a very hard time enforcing FCC rules. I'm like, guys, you have to play that legal ID at the top of the hour. That's not an option. Yeah. We have to play these PSAs.
0: Right.
2: That's not an option. And I'm tired of hearing cuss words on the air. Please stop. Yeah. You're killing me.
0: You basically did pirate radio not a pirate radio station.
2: On a college radio station. Blew it wide open, and it was just so fun. You could hear, here's the punk hour. Here's the classic rock hour. There were professors that were, I think, 70 years old. Dr. Hepcat was this dude's name, and he would play everything off of vinyl, and it was just like the old doo-woppy saxophone-y songs. It was fantastic. And so just so many friends, just a place where people could hang out. I had a couch I brought my couch to the studio, campus radio station, and I brought my drum set to the studio. And if I look behind myself.
0: And we're doing it now.
2: If I look behind myself right now, there's my couch. There's my drum
0: set.
2: We're
0: doing it now.
2: Living the dream. So it was just such a great time. And that's when I absolutely fell in love with radio. I get out of college, and that's 2008. Y'all remember how great of a time it was to get a job in 2008.
1: Man. Oh, yeah. It's nice.
2: And so I ended up, again, with the comedy thing, getting a job at the comedy club and waiting tables just to learn about how the comedy world works. Got to see a lot of free comedy and kind of learned, like, okay, I don't know if I want to live in this world.
0: It's a tough world.
2: Ended up getting a job on a hot rockin' DJ station. That was a 2-year great run, and then ended up getting a job with you guys, and it's just been a blessing ever since.
0: So wow.
2: It's a great time.
0: 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We'll be right back.
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21: I'm Cole from Wolf Boys Betting.
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0: It's finally Saturday.
1: Yeah.
0: And I'm finally going to get to sleep late. And
2: yeah.
0: And my neighbor decides it's leaf blowing time.
1: What is too early in y'all's opinion? Like, or what is the marker for mornings?
0: See,
1: is it 9 a.m., 8:30?
0: You can't
2: 8:30.
0: You can't fire up before 8:30. I agree, yeah. Greg.
2: That's a good one.
3: Yeah. Mm-hmm. I'd say 8 because it's especially since it's so hot.
2: I don't want to hear that.
3: I don't want to hear it either.
0: But no.
1: Because, I mean,
0: we act like it ain't never
1: we really
0: hot.
1: Get more of that than we do somebody cutting grass at night, because mm-hmm. most folks don't have lights on the front of their lawnmower and all that.
2: That's rare.
1: Yeah.
2: But the early morning guy?
0: No, but he may be more annoying than the late guy.
2: I don't know why I remember this, but we were young. When you're a kid, you really cherish when school's out and you can sleep.
0: Oh, yeah. My goodness.
2: And I remember there was a day we were out for some reason. I don't know. And I woke up early. There were people working outside with a wood chipper.
0: Oh, yes.
2: And they were chipping brush.
0: No.
2: You know how they do?
0: Oh, yes.
2: I was so
0: can't
2: mad.
0: Believe it.
2: I still remember it.
0: You know what? How about this? You ever gone on vacation and they don't give you a heads up? And suddenly they're repairing or building another place next to the one you rented?
2: Absolutely.
0: And every morning you got to hear that?
2: We did it. It was a really nice place we were at, but I didn't realize they were building a twin tower beside it.
0: Oh, yeah.
2: Well, they'll get on up. Hey, a lot of vehicles backing up, too. Beep, beep, beep. A lot of that.
0: Hey, Burge, this is for Adler. I need some help. I want to get a new camper van. And he said, and I'll be honest with you, I want one of those old Volkswagen buses.
2: Oh, yeah.
0: He said, I had a bunch of cars over the year. I never had a bus. I want to have a Volkswagen bus.
2: Oh, I'm a hippie.
0: Will that require me laying my man card down? Is that the wrong way to go? Am I going to not be manly with that Volkswagen bus?
3: Yeah, he sent me a picture.
2: It was classic.
3: And I'm like, man,
2: that's a good one.
3: Sweet, honestly, sweet van.
1: That is.
0: He's okay in that?
3: Yes.
0: Yeah.
3: There's nothing cooler than a van.
0: That van?
2: Even the old throwback.
3: Nothing cooler than a van.
2: Looks like somebody's fixed it up really nice.
0: Yeah, so he's okay.
3: That's
0: now,
3: clean. That's
0: you're a little bit clean. Required to, you know, have an aspiring, you're a little required, I think, to go see what, Widespread Panic in that?
2: No, you do have
0: Grateful
2: to be
0: Dead.
2: Kind of hippie.
3: Yeah.
2: Adler would be perfect behind the wheel.
3: Also, you shouldn't have a ponytail like I do.
0: Right. Maybe. True.
3: Don't put, like, free candy on the side of it or anything like that.
2: No.
3: People will question that.
2: Don't do that.
0: Hey, Burge, you're going to be interviewing Jonathan Kahn today.
1: Yeah.
0: If I've never read Jonathan Kahn, can I start with this new book you're going to be talking about, or do I need to go read the others first? Nah, they're all standalone. They're all about different things. You're fine to just read this one. You need to go back. The others are great, but they're not. It's not going to keep you from getting something out of the new one. There's no requirement to know them all. We'll be back.
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0: 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The Rick Burgess Show is hitting the road for the Are You Ready Tour. 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I-92. 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

0: I-92, hey, it's Rick Burgess with big news to share. The Rick Burgess Show is hitting the road for the Are You Ready Tour. 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
7: 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Let's prove it. It's another 30 minutes in a row starting now on Montgomery's number one for new country. I-92

I-92, it's Andy Scott. Well, hopefully your weekend's not too busy. I know you're probably running some errands, running some kids to some activities. Well, hopefully finding some time for you in there, too, and a little rest. Yeah, I-92.

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I-92, number one for New Country. Luke Bryan and his pal Jason Aldean were in Washington this past Thursday for their Double Down tour. And they even stopped by the White House, hung out in the White House briefing room, had a little fun at the podium.

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0: 92, number one for New Country. It's Andy Scott. Lainey Wilson is enjoying her season of life as a wife, and she said her favorite part is saying husband. Yeah, she said still trying to get used to that, but she said, I really like it, saying, where's my husband? Anybody see my husband? And she says right now she's enjoying bird watching, doing some riding, loving the sunsets, and even some horseback riding and getting a little downtime. She deserves it. Commercial-free country ready to go with music from Ella Langley, Jelly Roll, John Party, and kicking it off, Clay Walker on I-92.
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10: 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It's 30 minutes in a row on your home for the Rick Burgess Show in the morning. 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

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It's John Party, I-92.

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0: I-92, number one for New Country. I'm Andy Scott. Happy afternoon to you and weekend. How about scoring some local eats at half off? We've got a deal for you. 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

I-92, bringing the back-to-back country for your weekend. It's Andy Scott. Okay, it's midday on a Saturday afternoon, the exact moment where, I gotta say, chores lose and relaxation wins. You with me? Yeah. Here's Little Big Town Boondocks on I-92.

0: I-92, hey, it's Rick Burgess with big news to share. The Rick Burgess Show is hitting the road for the Are You Ready Tour. 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

0: I-92, Prattville's number one for new country, too. Sandy Scott, speaking of Prattville, some last-minute weekend fun. Head on down to the Prattville Cruise Inn, happening from 4 o'clock till 7 o'clock this afternoon with the City of Prattville and the Heart of Dixie Mustang Club, featuring classic cars, muscle cars, custom rides. We'll all be lining their downtown Prattville, especially over by the Lyric at Esther's, including, yep, you got to have the music with all the fun, too, right? Tommy Darnell Blue Rock Trio begins at 6 o'clock tonight for the event, and admission is completely free for spectators and the vehicles. So head on out and enjoy some of that later on downtown Prattville at the Lyric at Esther's. I-92.
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0: I-92, hey, it's Rick Burgess with big news to share. The Rick Burgess Show is hitting the road for the Are You Ready Tour. 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

0: I'm going to tell you, Montgomery's number one for new country, Sandy Scott. Hi there. Megan Maroney surprised fans at a drive-thru recently. Yep, she showed up in Michigan at a Raising Cane's. She's apparently partnered with them for a special pink tumbler that was a part of the giveaway. When fans drove through the drive-thru, they were greeted by having Megan Maroney take their order and then pass their order off to them. She even did some rhyming and singing along for them. Commercial-free back-to-back country for your weekend with Alan Jackson, Chase Matthew, music from Kane Brown, and kicking it off, it's Jason Aldean next on I-92.
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0: 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Hey, it's Rick Burgess with big news to share. 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

0: I-92, hey, it's Rick Burgess with big news to share. The Rick Burgess Show is hitting the road for the Are You Ready Tour. 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
1: There's a story that my daddy tells religiously, like clockwork every time he sees an opening in a conversation about the way things used to be.

school uphill both ways. We were cane switch rays, a dirt floor poor. Of course, that was back before the war. Yeah, your uncle and I made quite a pair, flying F-15s through hostile air. He went down, but they missed me by a hair. He'd always stop right there and say,

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